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0: morning. Welcome along to another edition of Marley in the Morning. Today being Wednesday, the 23rd of September. Wonderful to have your company as always. And of course, as always, we kick off with three tracks out of the 60s. Before we mention the first track, it's a heavenly birthday shout. Born today back in 1930, American singer, songwriter and pianist Ray Charles. He's regarded as one of the most iconic and influential singers in history and was often referred to by contemporaries as the genius. Ray Charles was blinded during childhood, possibly due to glaucoma, and he sadly left the world on the 10th of June 2004, aged 73. Of course, we've just played Ray Charles and his classic Hit the Road Jack from 1961. Let's crack on with today's breakfast show. Today in music history, back in 1965, the Walker Brothers were at number one on the UK singles chart with the Burt Bacharach song, Make It Easy on Yourself.
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1: This is Molly in the morning.

Today in music history, back in 1967, the Box Tops started a four-week run at number one on the US singles chart with the track we just played. It was a number five hit here in the UK. The record went on to sell over 4 million copies and received two Grammy nominations. It was also a top 10 hit for Joe Cocker in 1970. Let's dip into the 70s for the first time this morning. Today in music history, back in 1977, David Bowie released Heroes as a single, co-written by Bowie and Brian Eno. The track features King Crimson guitarist Robert Fripp and has gone on to become one of Bowie's signature

0: in 1975 and later featured on the compilation album Elton John's Greatest Hits Volume 2, Elton's upbeat, soulful pop anthem Philadelphia Freedom grooved its way up the airwaves to peak at number 12 on the UK singles chart. The song was written as a special favour to Elton's close friend, tennis star Billie Jean King, who was a member of the Philadelphia Freedom's professional tennis team, though the track famously contains no direct references to tennis at all. It leads us to this morning's workout track. We're headed for 1999 this morning to work out alongside Wise Guy's track, Ooh La La. Let's get it done.
1: Here we go with this morning's workout track.
2: We'll get more cardio out of you than your gym membership.

music history back in 2016. According to the Music Business Association, playlists were now a more popular way to listen to music than albums. The report said playlists accounted for 31% of listening time across all demographics, while albums lagged behind on 22%. But the single track remained the dominant format, according to the study, accounting for 46% of music played. We just played The Killers from 2003 and their classic Mr. Brightside. Let's head back to 1996 to a dance floor club anthem.

back in 2001, Kylie Minogue started a 5-week run at number one on the UK singles chart. The Australian singer's sixth number one was written and produced by Kathy Dennis and former Mudd guitarist Rob Davis, for which the pair won an Ivor Novello Award for the most performed song of the year. The track also charted at number one in 40 other countries. Kylie and Can't Get You Out of My Head. Teddy Swims released this one in 2024. The track's called Guilty. Of having-

away from 8 o'clock. Our first dip into current affairs with the last track. That was James Blunt and Tastes Like Summer. Before that one, Teddy Swims out of 2024. The track was called Guilty. Don't forget, turn of the hour, we've got today's edition of 80s at 8 this morning. You're going to hear from Kenny Loggins, Gary Newman, The Jam, and the BB&Q Band. That's just to name a few of this morning's bands and artists on the today's 80s at 8. Here's the current track from Lulu called I'm In Love Again.

just played Linkin Park, released in 2007, the track What I've Done. Before that one, the current single from Lulu called I'm In Love Again. The next track was released in 1999 and featured on their debut studio album, S Club. S Club 7's infectious, sun-drenched pop anthem, Bring It All Back, stormed straight to the top of the charts and peaked at number one on the UK singles chart. The track holds the distinction of being the only S Club 7 single where all four female members, Jo, Rachel, Tina and Hannah, share lead vocals. I'll see you at the turn of the hour with

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So we're into hour two, 5 minutes past 8 o'clock. 80s at eight, up and running, starting it for us this morning from 1986 was Kenny Loggins and Danger Zone. Today in music history, back in 1989, Milli Vanilli started a 2 week run at number one on the US singles chart with the track I'm about to play, the duo's second US number one and number two hit here in the UK. Also today, the duo went to number one on the US album chart with Girl You Know It's True. Here's

10 minutes past 8 o'clock, Gary Numan just played out of the start of the decade, 1980 and I Die, You Die. Before that one, Milli Vanilli from the end of the decade, 1989 and Girl, I'm Gonna Miss You. Today in music history, back in 1980, Bob Marley collapsed on stage during a concert at the Stanley Theatre in Pittsburgh, Pennsylvania. Marley had collapsed in New York's Central Park while jogging 2 days before and was told to immediately cancel the US leg of his tour, but flew to Pittsburgh to perform one final performance. This sadly was the last time Bob Marley ever appeared on stage performing. He eventually left us May the following year in 1981. Here he is from 1980 with Three Little Birds. 80s at 8.

The Decade, 1980, The Jam, of course, from their album Sound Effects. That one was called Start. Before that one, from the same year, Bob Marley and the Wailers and the classic Three Little Birds. Let's go forward 1 year now for a soul classic by the BB&Q band. They called it On the Beat.

BB and Q Band there out of 1981 and On the Beat. Today in music history, back in 1966, the Rolling Stones 66 12-day UK tour kicked off at the Royal Albert Hall in London, supported by Long John Baldry, Ike and Tina Turner and the Yardbirds. Jimmy Page was playing bass with Jeff Beck on lead guitar. Michelangelo Antonioni attended the concert and asked the Yardbirds to appear in his forthcoming film Blow Up. Also, Keith Moon and John Entwistle of The Who

0: time is fast approaching 25 minutes past 8 o'clock. The Rolling Stones just played Undercover of the Night from 1983. Here's Robert Palmer from 5 years later. The year was 1988. The track, Simply Irresistible.
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0: in this morning's 80s at 8 to a close from 1988, Robert Palmer and Simply Irresistible. Playing next on Marley in the Morning, it's our midway extended play.
1: Marley in the Morning, we'll be right back.

to 1980, a Solar Records classic. That, of course, was The Whispers and The Beat Goes On, the original 12-inch mix. Before we move on, it's a couple of birthday shouts. Born today back in 1943, Walter and Wallace Scott, both singers with American group The Whispers. Today in music history, back in 1995, Jamaican ragga singer Shaggy scored his second UK number one single with the track I'm about to play. It went to the top of the charts for 1 week, also a US number one. Here's Shaggy from 95.

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15 minutes away from 9 o'clock, the Womack sisters just played If I Let You. Before that one, from 95, we played you Shaggy's Bombastic. Don't forget, turn of the hour, it's 5 at 9 time. I've got 5 tracks ready, lined up to play for you. All you need to do is identify the year that they were first released here in the UK. That's coming up in about 15 to 20 minutes from now at the turn of the hour. Here's Madonna and Kylie with Love

just played you Zoe, released in 1990, the track Sunshine on a Rainy Day. And of course, before that one, the collaboration between Madonna and Kylie. It's the latest release called Love Sensation. That's the After Hours mix. It's our fourth and final birthday shout this morning. Born today, back in 1949, US singer-songwriter Bruce Springsteen, aka The Boss. He sold more than 65 million albums in the United States and more than 120 million albums worldwide. Here he is from 1985 with Born in the USA. Happy birthday.

0: in the morning. We'll be right back.
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0: 9 o'clock, today in music history, back in 1978, 10cc had their third and final UK number one single with the track we just played, Dreadlock Holiday. The lyrics about a white man lost in Jamaica were based on true events that happened to Moody Blues vocalist Justin Hayward and Eric Stewart from 10cc in Barbados. Which of course leads us to this morning's 5 at 9. Going to play 5 tracks in a row, all back to back as we do this time every weekday morning. All you need to do is listen to the 5 tracks and see if you can remember, work out the correct year of UK release. The only rule, no looking on the internet, all right? Stay off of Google. Let's get it underway this morning with the Merseys and Sorrow. But what was the year?
1: The 5 at 9. Can you guess the year?

0: the first two tracks of this morning's 5 at 9 have just played. We just heard for track number 2, Chairman of the Board and their classic You've Got Me Dangling on a String. And we started your 5 at 9 with The Merseys, a track covered by David Bowie in the 70s. That was Sorrow. Any idea of the year of release on either of those tracks? We're looking for 2 out of 5 this morning to win you your virtual gold star. Nice and easy. Continuing now with track number 3, His Tight Fit. It was the follow-up to The Lion Sleeps Tonight, a number one single in the early 80s. There's a clue. This was called Fantasy Island. But what was the year?
1: The 5 at 9.

So there we go. This morning's 5 at 9 have just played. Right now, we're going to rewind back to track number one, as we always do. Go through the answers together and see how well you've done this morning. Just to remind you, I'm looking for an easy 2 out of 5 to win you your virtual gold star. We started the 5 at 9 this morning with the Merseys and Sorrow, originally released back in 1966. We followed it with Chairman of the Board and You've Got Me Dangling on a String, released in 1970. Your third track, Type Fit and Fantasy Island, 1982. Did you get that one? Your fourth track, KWS, covering George McRae's Rock Your Baby. They released their version in 1992. And your fifth and final track this morning, Deepest Blue and Give It Away, released in 2004. Quick recap, 1966, 1970, 1982, 1992 and 2004. If you got 2 or more correct this morning, I'm sure most of you did, then congratulations, you've won yourself a virtual gold star. Wear it with pride. If you didn't manage to get at least 2 right, don't worry, we'll give you another chance tomorrow here on your favourite breakfast station to try and win your own virtual gold star. Let's head next back to 1981. This chap's celebrating his birthday today. Born today back in 1943, Julio Iglesias, Spanish singer, had the 1981 UK number one single with this track called Begin the Begin. Happy birthday, Julio Iglesias.

0: to the last 30-minute segment of the show this morning. It's just about 25 minutes away from 10 o'clock. Released in 2011 and storming the UK airways in 2012 and featured on her EP Curiosity as well as her international debut album Kiss, Kylie Rae Jepsen's massively catchy pop phenomenon Call Me Maybe conquered the charts to peak at number one on the UK singles chart. The track became a global viral sensation after pop stars Justin Bieber and Selena Gomez tweeted about loving the song and posted a lip-sync video with Friends, which helped propel Jepsen into international superstardom.
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0: It's Wednesday morning, which means I get to play you track number three from this week's featured classic album, Soft Cell's Non-Stop Erotic Cabaret. Today's track was originally a Northern Soul obscurity recorded by Gloria Jones back in 1964, which the duo discovered through collector scenes in Northern clubs before turning it into a smash hit. The eerie distinctive electronic percussion on the track was entirely programmed on a primitive sounding rhythm box driven synthesizer set up by the late Dave Ball. The single was recorded on a tiny budget and initially viewed by the record label as merely an experimental track rather than a commercial chart contender. The track itself went on to become the second biggest selling single in the UK back in 1981, shifting over a million copies. Today's track, Tainted Love.

0: So we just played the third track from this week's featured classic album, which is Soft Cell's Non-Stop Erotic Cabaret. Of course, today's track, the classic Tainted Love. When the duo performed the track on Top of the Pops to secure their chart-topping success, Mark Harmon famously wore a
1: Music speaks when words fail. 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
2: Hey, well, all right, sir, here we go there. What are they going to give for them? I have a $600 down here.

0: They belong right, sir. Open the gate and let them out and walk them, boys. Here we come, a lot number 29 in. What are they going to give for them? I have a 25, it'll get 35, another 50, make a 50, bit of wrong, 50, now 60, we lick him a 60, now 75, and 85, and 95, 100, and 25, and 50, 75, and 2, and 3, and 4, and 5, and 6, and 7, and $800 in the bond.
1: I reckon you'd have to be very talented to be a auctioneer. Good morning. How are you? Hope you're well. With technicals withstanding, but these things do happen. You know, years ago, I would have panicked. I would have turned away from the computer and gone, I can't do this. I would have burst into tears. Anything would have happened. Not today. No. I just sit here and go, oh, well, these things happen. Let's see what's going on here. But that's a problem I've had for some time, and it's annoying because I don't know how to fix it. I'm Corrie Jane, and this is Country Cafe. Now I've got to fix up my keyboard. This is Marty Robbins, and I love this song, El Paso City.

Alexa and David Guetta, a current track called Sad Girls. We've got time to squeeze in three more tracks this morning. Here's the last dip into current charts. Here's Natalie Imbruglia with her latest release that she calls Just Drive.

It's coming up to 5 minutes away from 10 o'clock. Portugal the Man just played the track Feel It Still. Before that one, Natalie Imbruglia's latest release called Just Drive. The final track on today's show was originally recorded as an album track by Blondie on their album Eat to the Beat back in the late 70s. Here's One Direction. They released the track in 2013. The track

0: Direction, bringing the breakfast show to a close this morning, one way or another, in brackets, Teenage Kicks. That track was originally recorded by the Undertones back in the 70s. And that's your lot today, the breakfast show done and dusted. It's been fun hanging out with you since 7. We'll be back to do it again tomorrow. We've got a theme tune finished to end with. Today's TV theme tune comes from an American detective drama television series that starred James Garner. It originally aired from September 1974 through to January of 1980. James Garner portrays Los Angeles private investigator Jim Rockford, with Noah Beery Jr. in the supporting role of his father, Joseph Rocky Rockford, a retired truck driver. There were 6 seasons made and a total of 123 episodes filmed, plus a pilot movie and 8 TV movies. Theme music composers were Mike Post and Pete Carpenter. Of course, today's theme tune finish, The Rockford Files. Have a great Wednesday. See you tomorrow morning at 7.
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4: Ladies and gentlemen, that's a song right there.

I do apologise for that intermittent break there. I don't know what happened, but everything just melted away. But I'm here, I'm back. I'm back with the Country Cafe, and we'll see how we go. Let's hope the gremlins will stay away. So I'm going to play two songs from Tammy Wynette. The first one is He Loves Me All The Way, and the second one is with his daughter, Tina. And that song will bring a tear to your eye, I'm sure. It's the song called No Charge. So there were some songs that Tammy Wynette and her daughter, who was about 6 years old at the time, did together. But first, from her Greatest Hits Volume 1, He Loves Me All The Way. Actually, it might be Greatest Hit Volume 2.

0: My little girl came up to me in the kitchen this evening while I was fixing supper, and she handed me a piece of paper she'd been writing on, and after wiping my hands on my apron, I read it, and this is what it said.
1: For mowing the yard, $5. For making my own bed this week, $1. Going to the store, 50 cents. Playing with the sister while you went to the store, 25 cents. 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And for raking the yard,

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Here we go. This is Kenny Rogers and Sheena Easton. We've got tonight. Why don't you stay?

Slim Whitman and Cool Water. And before that, Tumbling Tumbleweeds. And he was certainly 50s, 40s even, I think, 40s, 50s. And did some great songs. Indian Love Call was one. Rosemary was another. So many of them. I'm Corrie Jane, and this is the Country Cafe here on Anchor Radio. So we're going to have two songs from Johnny Cash.

Loretta Lynn, I Love. And that was on the tape I had called Country Gold. And before that, we had Johnny Cash with If I Were a Carpenter and Cry, Cry, Cry. Now it's time for our double Don Williams, my all-time favourite male country singer. Listen to the radio and I'll be here in the morning.

Patsy Cline. And A Poor Man's Roses. And before that, John Denver, Back Home Again. And of course, we had Double Don with I'll Be Here in the Morning and Listen to the Radio. Speaking of radios, I'm Corrie Jane, and this is Country Cafe here on Anchor Radio. Great to have you along with me, and I hope that you are enjoying the show. Technicals withstanding, well, managed to sort them out. This is Emmylou Harris, an orphan girl.

0: Now let's have some, well, light-hearted, if you like, John Williamson, and with Pixie Jenkins. And I'm not sure where this one is from, but I know that I think this one's from Old Farts and Caravan Parks. Teach Me to Drive, Dad. And I think that Pixie Jenkins does this kid incredibly well. It's a funny song, and I guess it's probably one of my favourites of his novelty or light-hearted songs. And then we'll have Galleries of Pink Galah from the album Mally Boy. But first, let's enjoy this one and see what you think of this bratty kid who wants his dad to teach him to drive.
1: What is it, son?
2: Will you teach me, Dad? Teach me to ride the tractor? Will you teach me, Dad? Teach me to drive the car? I know which one the crutch is,
1: okay.
2: And I know which one's the brake. So will you teach me, Dad? Teach me to drive the car?
1: No way, son, it's too dangerous. You know what happened last time? I've just straightened all the gateposts on the farm. You flattened me favourite dunny. Plowed up all me broad beans. Just stick to the horse, you'll do no harm.
3: I hate the bloody horse.
1: What's that, son?
3: Nothing.
2: I know I've got it right now. And then I can drive the car. Hey, I promise I won't go fast. And I'll take it real easy this time. Oh, come on, Dad. Come on. Give me one more try.
1: Don't encourage the little mongrel. No way, son. Go away, son. It's too hard on my nerves. Still suffering from the time you hit the cow. She still won't let her milk down. And we'll have to buy another one. Besides, I'm not in the mood for it now, and that's all there is to it.
2: Lets him.
1: Big deal.
2: Lets him drive his Holden. All the other kids are driving round.
1: Listen, boy, you heard me. You're still too young.
3: Not.
1: And blimey, you can't even see the road above the dash. You think you're in a bloody aeroplane because all you see is blue sky. Only a matter of time before we crash. Besides, the car's too smelly from being in the river. The brakes go all the way down to the floor. And the tractor, remember, is in the fence tangling all that barbed wire. Oh, strike me, Mum and I can't take it anymore. You're sailing very close to the wind, boy.
2: Teach me! Will you teach me?
1: No!
2: Teach me!
1: No way!
2: Will you
1: You're looking for a thick ear, boy, I tell you what.
2: Can we borrow Uncle Bruce's Mercedes?
1: That's a few. I like that one.
2: Well, how about Mr. Fenton's Kenworth? I reckon I'd make a fantastic truck driver.
1: Yeah.
2: Well, look.
1: I'm going to drive me boot into your bum in a minute, boy.
2: Mum said you're not allowed to say bum, poo, wee or fart. I can't, Dad. I promise I'll be really good. You said if I helped
1: you I'll give you something to whinge about in a minute, boy.
2: You'd let me do it, you still haven't last Christmas. And Mum said I was a good boy and you never ever let me do anything.
1: Bloody on and on and on and on and on. You drive a bloke to drink, I tell you. Oh, jeez. On and on and on and bloody on and on.
2: Daddy. Daddy, I'm gonna tell Mum where you hide your grog.
1: Hey, come here, come here. Little... That's Pixie. A little devil himself.

And while we are still in the Australian country, we're going to hear two songs from Slim Dusty. Old Bush Barbecue and Duncan. Gotta have a beer with Duncan. I'm Corrie Jane. This is the Country Cafe here on Anchor Radio.

I got to say, I remember singing that song at school. We learned that song. We even learnt the, I think it's Pijin Jara language. Now, Chris might be able to correct me on that. Aboriginal language, and because it's, of course, an Aboriginal song. And I remember us learning that and singing it at school, but I could never get or be able to sing that language. That was Ted Egan. There is another version that I played on Footprints that was by Roger Knox that didn't have the other language, the Aboriginal language in it. But that one is a great version. And that's called Arnhem Land Lullaby. And before that, we had Slim Dusty with Duncan and Old Bush Barbecue. So there's a few Australian songs in there. I'm Corrie Jane. This is the Country Cafe here on Anchor Radio. And I've got about 28 minutes left of the show. This is Melinda Schneider.

Oh, it's been a long time since I've heard those. That was Jean Stafford with Hello Love. And before that, Flowers for Mama. What a beautiful song. I'm Corey Jane. This is Country Cafe here on Anchor Radio. And it's been a bit of a funny Country Cafe because we've had a few things happen, but we've managed to sort them all out. And so here we are. Trisha Yearwood.

Martina McBride, I Love You. And before that, Trisha Yearwood, Believe Me, Baby, I Lied. This is Ronnie Millsap and Pure Love.

Thank you for joining me. I will be back tomorrow with Footprints. In the meantime, take care, and I'll leave you with this last song from Muddy Robbins. Take care. Thank you for listening.

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This Saturday night, descend into the shadows with a rampaging rock show on Anchor Radio. Rhino is bringing the darkest, heaviest riffs to tear through your speakers. From thunderous drums that shake the earth to menacing guitar solos that slice through the night. 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

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Good evening. Welcome to the Rampaging Rock Show on Anchor Radio. I would say, ordinarily at this point, thank you to, well, Joe for the doghouse for the last couple of hours, and Matt and Becky. Thank you to Matt and Becky, but Joe is on the loose. He has not turned up, so we don't know where he is. We're a bit concerned. I think we're going to have to contact the dog warden and get him to look out for him. He's obviously out there running around, scavenging like a stray perso. If you see him, please feed him, because you never know when he was last fed. That was Beardfish with Voluntary Slavery. And if you have a beard of fish, I would suggest you urgently seek the attention of a barber and maybe a wash, because that's just disgusting. Next up, we have got Mastodon with Blood and Thunder.

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1: 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That was The Funeral Bell from Black Label Society. Before that, Blood and Thunder from Mastodon. Next up, we got Blacklist from Exodus.

You are indeed listening to The Rhino on Rampage and Rock Show on Anchor Radio. That was Blacklist from Exodus. I can't help thinking how Exodus would have turned out if Kirk Hammett hadn't left and joined Metallica. Kirk Hammett never recorded with them. Well, not on an album release anyway. I don't know about demos. I've not checked that far back. But Kirk Hammett, the lead guitarist for Metallica, was with Exodus, and then 4 years before Exodus released their first album, Kirk Hammett jumped ship and went to Metallica, and why not? But it does make me think, where would Exodus be? I mean, Exodus clearly, oh well, you know, they're a good band to have done well, but would they have been another Metallica? Don't know. They're not in the same league, but they're not exactly, you know, playing pubs. So I don't know. Who knows? We've got a new one from Slipknot coming up shortly, but before that, we've got Revolution is my name. Revolution is my name from Pantera. I'm going to have to do some tongue exercises. Okay, I'll stop there.

0: 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Let's
1: rock. Pantera with Revolution is my name. And if you were having a revolution, you would need an arsenal. And an arsenal, unless Slipknot have become Gunners fans, is exactly what we have coming up next. The new release from Slipknot, Arsenal. Bad people show.

0: a brand new album, which has just dropped. And then It's For The Kids, which was the first single released off that album in the summer. But let's go with Cancer Bats first. 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But if you don't have my number or WhatsApp, then do this.
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0: I have no idea where that cool jingle comes from.

was ironic. So that was testament with practice what you preach. And I should take advice from the title of that song, because I just gave a huge introduction to the brand new song from Anthrax, the title track of their brand new album, Circumperficio, which should have played after Give Me Dirt from Cancer Bats, but it didn't. So that's twice now that both Circumperficio and Doing It for the Kids, the first release from that Circumperficio album in the summer, twice now in the last 2 days, where for some reason my system has skipped past and ghosted both of those songs. I have no answers as to why that could be. Very odd. But what we will do is I'll play a couple of tracks back to back. What have we got next? We have got Slayer and then Sepultura. Sepultura, we got Refuse, Resist. Slayer, we got Bloodline. I'll play them back to back, then I'll go off and suss out the Anthrax issue.

That was Motorhead with Tragedy, and before that we had Refuse, Resist from Sepultura. Before that, Bloodline from Slayer. Actually, it was In the Name of Tragedy. I've just accused Motorhead of covering a Bee Gees song, which would not be good. No idea if I've resolved the Anthrax issue. Sounds like a news story. But I have loaded them onto the end of the playlist from a different source. Hopefully they will play. This is Davidian from Machine Head.

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1: That was Mastodon with The Motherlode, and before that, Davidian with Machine Head. Next up, we've got Death Angel with The Moth. I played this a couple of weeks ago. It's actually not bad. I don't know much about the band. I haven't researched them. I probably should have been better prepared. But you know what? Let's just listen to the song.

That was Death Angel with The Moth. And yeah, sorry, I got totally distracted there. I just turned the microphone on and I could hear something buzzing in the room. I was thinking, could it be a moth? Actually, could be. But my dog is fast asleep. Otherwise, that moth, or whatever that buzzy thing is that's buzzing around my lampshade, would be munched. He's not as good at hunting down insects. My German Shepherd was like a land shark, constantly snapping jaws. In fact, I remember I was sitting in my living room and I could hear his hunk, hunk, hunk. I'm thinking, what the hell is that? I took my headphone out and I listened. And where I was sitting at my desk, on the other side of the window was the patio at the back garden. And, well, say patio, makes it sound a bit more salubrious than it was. It was just a kind of concreted area where my table and chairs were in the garden. And above it had a gazebo. And there was a vent underneath the window and all these bees were coming in and making a beeline, pardon the pun, for this vent. When I put the gazebo up, it interrupted their flight path. So they were coming in, getting completely disorientated and flying around the top of this gazebo, and it was hectic. Honestly, if you were sitting at that table under the gazebo, you'd literally have maybe half a dozen bees all buzzing around in circles. It was kind of like the flight path above Heathrow, when they're all in a holding pattern. And they were all basically trying to line up their trajectory in order to get into the vent underneath this window at the back of my house, where obviously they had their beehive. And my German Shepherd was just sitting there having protein snacks. It didn't seem to affect him at all. When you see dogs getting stung in the face all the time, you know, but no. No, he was enjoying the protein snacks, munching away at the bees, killing off the bee population. Yeah, not brilliant. But he enjoyed it, so that's all that matters. What have we got next? Let me have a little look. We have got War Is My Shepherd from Exodus.

0: Radio.
1: That was... No, it wasn't. I was just looking at the playlist and I was just about to read the track title and it jumped to a completely different point in the track list. I could have made it up and probably 50% of you would have had no idea. But then there would have been 50% of you sitting there thinking, what is this voice tracked? He's just completely announced the wrong song. Actually, I was listening to a radio station the other day, a local rock station, shall we say. Better not say the name, because that would be unfair. But, great station. But I was listening to it, and I was thinking, did I just miss a song? Sure, I heard that presenter announce Black Hole Sun. But that's not what he played. And I'm thinking, well, maybe he's back announced two tracks. I'm thinking, no, I've been listening for the last half an hour. I thought, maybe he's got mixed up. Maybe he's announcing the next track. Nope. No Black Hole Sun. So, I guess it's voice tracked. Well, I know it's voice tracked. But they've obviously put the voice track in between the wrong tracks. And it just sounded ridiculous. And especially on such an obvious track. Anyway, next. That was, Crystal Mountain from Death. And next up, now, here's the bogey, Anthrax, and this is Madhouse. And so far, I've not had a good run of luck with Anthrax. They've not been playing, I'm not entirely sure why, but hopefully this will play. And no, it hasn't. What is going on with Anthrax? Why are Anthrax... I wonder if I've inadvertently hidden or muted Anthrax. Alright, well, we'll soon find out. It's either going to be Anthrax with Madhouse, or it's going to be Annihilator with Alice in Hell. Let's see what happens after this.
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Saturday night. 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Rhino is bringing the darkest, heaviest riffs to

thunderous drums that shake the earth to menacing guitar solos that slice through the night. 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

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You're tuned in to the Rampaging Rock Show on Anchor Radio. That was Crater with Violent Revolution. And if you're going to have a violent revolution, then you really should prepare for attack, which is exactly what we're going to listen to now from Havoc.

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1: That was Havoc with Prepare for Attack. That certainly sounded like it was Havoc. Next up, we're going to have a double from Testament, followed by a double from Overkill, kicking off with Souls of Black from Testament, which has decided not to play. Oh, I'm having fun with this playlist tonight. Right, let's see what happens. Third time lucky. I think that's the third time that's happened to me tonight. Hopefully it will not happen again.

was Municipal Waste with Sadistic Magician. Makes me think of what do you call that little guy? Oh, he's dead now. Oh, Paul Daniels. He had a sort of evil, sort of sadistic look about him. Yeah, you wouldn't trust him if he was a salesman. That's for damn sure. Before that, we had the... Hold on. Double. From Overkill. Mean Green Killing Machine. Apologies. I was just totally distracted by that chocolate, which was lovely. From Aldi's. There are other chocolate manufacturers and... Indeed, suppliers, supermarkets, whatever. But see there, milk chocolate. Oh, amazing. I should not be eating it. It's like diabetic, but hey, never mind. Why is my phone doing the static thing? It hasn't done it all night. And now it's decided to be annoying. Go away. So, that was Mean Green Killing Machine from Overkill. Before that, Illumination from Overkill. Brotherhood of the Snake from Testament before that, and Souls of Black from Testament before that. And if you're wondering, what was I doing while those four songs were playing? Well, I was enjoying a very nice plate of homemade chicken noodle soup with garlic and onions and carrots and obviously chicken and noodles, otherwise it wouldn't be chicken noodle soup. Absolutely delicious. Next up, we have got Death Angel with... Oh, actually, it's a double from Death Angel. I could have continued with my foray into the kitchen. So we've got The Ultraviolence, followed by Humanicide.

0: where Halloween never ends.
1: Accidentally triggered the mic there. That was Humanicide from Death Angel. Before that, the Ultra Violence, also from Death Angel. Next up, from their 1994 album, this is Annihilator. From, I think, this was their fourth studio album. Might be wrong. Title track, King of the Kill.
2: The horns are up.

0: for that King of the Kill, the 2013 version, title track from their 1994 album. That was Annihilator. Next up, we have got Evile with Cult. 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God, I sound cynical.
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1: That was Warbringer with Remain Violent. Before that was Cult from Evile, or Evile, however they pronounce it. Not entirely certain, to be honest. Next up, we've got a doubleheader from Nuclear Assault, and then a double from Anthrax, If It Plays. Third time lucky. Let's keep everything crossed. Fingers, legs, arms, eyes, in my case. I don't think they are, actually. But how would I know? So, yeah, we're probably going to run over a little, but not terribly. This is Something Wicked from Nuclear Assault.
2: The horns are up.

0: That was a double from Nuclear Assault, Critical Mass there, and before that, Something Wicked. It was quite wicked. Next up, we've got a double to play it with from Anthrax. So I'm going to roll out the double, and then I'm going to roll out here. I'm going to play it with It's For The Kids, which was the first single release from their brand new album, recently dropped, I think at the start of this month. I think, yeah, it was the 4th of this month it was dropped. The album, Cursum Proficio. Third time lucky, these tracks have both ghosted me twice over the last couple of days. So hopefully they will work this time. It's For The Kids, and then Cursum Proficio, the title track from the brand new album from Anthrax. Thanks for listening. I'll be back on Monday with Afternoon Antics at 2 p.m. Hope you enjoy the rest of your weekend, and I will catch up with you on Monday. Take it easy. All the best.
1: The horns are up. Let's The horns are up. Let's rock.
0: Okay, I think we're being ghosted for a third time. I'm not sure why this is not playing. It's very strange. Oh, wait a minute. It's not Anthrax. It's gone back to Beardfish, Voluntary Slavery. Oh, I don't understand it. Ah, well, do you know what? We'll play this one more time. Bye for now.

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2: 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I'll give you a couple of clues and we work out what our chosen year is this hour. Let's kick off at 10 with Steve Harley and the Cockney Rebel. Come up and see me, make me smile.
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9 on our chart from our chosen year, Hot Chocolate, You Sexy Thing, was the year that Microsoft was founded. Bill Gates and Paul Allen developed a system on the basic interpreters for the Altair 88000. Needless to say, they didn't do too badly out of that. Margaret Thatcher also defeated Edward Heath for leadership of the Conservative Party, of course, going on to become Prime Minister. And Wheel of Fortune made its debut on TV. But what is our chosen year? Think you know what the answer is. Facebook.com/AirPlay40. At 8, David Bowie and Space Oddity. Ground control.

It was the year that A Chorus Line became the longest running show on Broadway. And at 7 in the charts, 10cc, I'm Not In Love on the Airplay 4 to Rewind. Art Garfunkel was at number 6 with I Only Have Eyes For You on the Airplay 4 to Rewind. But what is the year?

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number 5 on our singles from our chosen year. David Essex and Hold Me Close. We'll put pause on the singles, look over at the albums. And Elton John released his greatest hits, and this from it, Rocket Man. No.

from Elvis's 40th Greatest Hits. There we are, the one and only Mr. Elvis Presley on the albums from our chosen year. As well as that, the Carpenters released Horizon. And this from it, please, Mr. Postman.

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0: The number one album from our chosen year, The Stylistics, and Can't Give You Anything But My Love from the album The Best of The Stylistics. Back to the singles at four, it's Tammy Wynette, Stand By Your Man.
1: Among other things, I'm doing most of my writing for you ladies. But I did write a song special for you guys. Don't go away feeling slighted.

Arguably Queen's biggest ever song, Bohemian Rhapsody. 3 on the Airplay 40 Rewind from our chosen year. It was the year that Betamax made its appearance for the first time and the Thriller in Manila took place. Muhammad Ali and Joe Frazier, of course, slogged it out. Muhammad Ali won after 14 rounds. And at 2 was Rod Stewart and Sailing. What's the year? Facebook.com/Airplay40 for your answers.

0: second biggest single on our chosen year, Rod Stewart and Sailing. What is the number one single from our chosen year? And what is the year? 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
0: So it's going down from 10 to 1 and reveal this number one song from our chosen year and what our chosen year was as well. 10, Steve Harley and the Courtney Rebel, Come Up and See Me, Make Me Smile, Hot Chocolate, You Sexy Things at 9. 8, David Bowie, Space Odyssey. 7, 10cc, I'm Not in Love. Art Garfunkel was at 6 with Only Have Eyes for You. 5, David Essex, Hold Me Close. 4, Tammy Wynette, Stand By Your Man. 3, Bohemian Rhapsody from Queen. 2 was Rod Stewart and Sailing. And the number one song from 1975, it's the Bay City Rollers and Bye Bye Baby.
1: Number one.

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2: So hello, this is Spencer James from the Airplay 40 Rewind. 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We'll kick off at 10 with Shanks and Bigfoot, One Hit Wonder from them, and Sweet Like Chocolate.
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2: So hello, this is Spencer James from the Airplay 40 Rewind. 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We'll kick off at 10 with Shanks and Bigfoot, One Hit Wonder from them, and Sweet Like Chocolate.
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2: So hello, this is Spencer James on the Airplay 40 Rewind. 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We'll kick off at 10 with Shanks and Bigfoot, One Hit Wonder from them, and Sweet Like Chocolate.
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2: So hello, this is Spencer James on the Airplay 40 Rewind. 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We'll kick off at 10 with Shanks and Bigfoot, one hit wonder from them, and Sweet Like Chocolate.
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2: So hello, this is Spencer James on the Airplay 40 Rewind. It's another hour of songs from a chosen year, but what is our chosen year? 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But what is the year? We'll kick off at 10 with Shanks and Bigfoot, One Hit Wonder from them, and Sweet Like Chocolate.
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2: So hello, this is Spencer James from the Airplay 40 Rewind. 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We'll kick off at 10 with Shanks and Bigfoot, One Hit Wonder from them, and Sweet Like Chocolate.
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0: 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This Wednesday, the playlist belongs to you! This is

Good evening. Welcome to Guilty Pleasures live on Anchor Radio. Tonight, if we're all tuned in early and you heard the new promo, which basically says it all. Does what it says on the tin, for want of a better phrase. And ASAP, tonight's theme is Bucket List. So go on, put your thinking caps on. Don't worry, you don't need to get songs into me ASAP, because I've put a few songs on the list to get us going. Have pretty much anything you want, as long as it pertains to things that you might put on your bucket list. So, you want to fly to the moon, you want to bungee jump, you want to deep sea diving, you want to rob a bank, I don't know, whatever you want to do. What is on your bucket list? There is bound to be a song out there

Hopefully you can all hear me all right. There's a bit of a delay on this mic tonight. Push the button, and there's at least 30 seconds before I hear any speech, which is going to be awkward. It's be something to do with studio. I have no clue. I am not an engineer. I am just a monkey. Line in, line out a few times. Apologies for that. So, coming up first, I've got a few songs on the playlist just to keep us going until the songs come in. So, we've got Tonight from Seether coming up, followed by AC/DC is a long way to the top if you want to rock and roll. And then two tickets to Paradise. I mean, Paradise, definitely on some people's bucket list. Although they may only want one ticket. Maybe they will want two. I don't know. Depends. And some people might want to rock and roll. They might want to play in a band. They might want to be rock stars. That could be on their bucket list. I suppose it's kind of on every musician's bucket list when they're younger. But then when you get to a certain age, you realise it's a pipe dream. And you just enjoy playing for the sake of playing. Now we've got some Billy Idol. We're going to kick off with Seether tonight. Don't delay. Get your songs in ASAP. Bucket List is tonight's

0: I just knew there would be technical difficulties with this format, so we're just going to have to start again. Okay, what I'll do is I'm going to start the last song from the top, because why would you not want to hear more AC/DC? Shout out to Emily, who's tuned in, to Laura, who's tuned in, to my mum, to Mark, to Nick, to Evelyn. I've got a few more shouts to do, which I will do after I have gone and beaten my computer into submission for interrupting AC/DC. How dare it? But it does give me a chance to play a jingle. So let's do that.
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2: 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This Wednesday, the playlist belongs to you! This is

It's a long way to the top if you want to rock and roll AC/DC for the second time. Hopefully you got the message from that jingle. Tonight's theme, Bucket List. You want a song live on air? Then send it in, private message. No more than 3 songs from one artist, and definitely no more than 2 from one album, or I'll get in

AC/DC. It's a long way to the top if you want to rock and roll, which was probably on my bucket list when I was a kid. But then I hit my 20s and 30s and realised that we were only ever going to play in pubs. Until I ended up doing a tour of America and I thought, yes, I've reached one stage on my bucket list. Next up, two tickets to Paradise. Any money could be on some people's bucket list.

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1: Have a white wedding on your bucket list? Some people do.
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1: Maybe you do. Maybe you don't. But we do tonight on Anchor Radio's Guilty Pleasures.

Billy Idol, White Wedding, tonight on Guilty Pleasures on Anchor Radio. Shout out to David, Linda, Veronica and Evelyn from the Gosport Sight Loss Charity. Although I did have to laugh because my mum's message said sightless, as in not having any sight. Hilarious. Hope you're having a good night.

G. Giles Band, Centrefold. Do you want a centrefold on your bucket list? Do you want to be a centrefold as part of your bucket list? That could be a scary prospect for some people. Next up, Tom Petty, Learning to Fly. Do you want to learn to fly as part of your bucket list? I am off to act like a librarian and try and work out Evelyn's choice, because there's about four

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1: Oh my god. Technical difficulties once again. That's Evelyn. That's all your fault. I had to just go around the houses looking for the right song. And I've now cocked that up, trying to put Evelyn's song in the playlist. Right, where were we? We weren't on Just Like Paradise. We weren't on Def Leppard. Learn to Fly. Well, I do apologise. That's going to cost us one song on the playlist because we have to start that again.

Tom Petty, Learning to Fly. Right, at least we've got some songs from you lot on the playlist. But try to send me the right titles. Otherwise, I'm all over the place, like a manic librarian rampaging through the music library trying to find songs. There's like, put it this way, that song that Evelyn just suggested, there was about five different songs with the same-ish title. This is Aerosmith, Loving an Elevator. Gotta be on

Aerosmith, Loving an Elevator. Emily on the chat saying that as far as White Wedding and Billy Idol goes, not a chance. Too expensive, and then the divorce is even more expensive. Mum's accusing Emily of not being romantic. Dave's just tuned in, he's probably no idea what's going on. Catch up, Dave! We'll wait for you.

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I'm not entirely certain I could handle being in a rocket with Joe Elliott. Not with that dodgy silver bob that he is sporting at the moment.

That was Rocket from Def Leppard. Saw them in Glasgow on the 28th of June, and they were awesome. Who else was playing that day? I forget. Oh yeah, Extreme. Yeah, they weren't so good. Don't really live up to their name. What's less than extreme? Not so extreme? Average? I don't know. They were all right. In fact, they should just have been called All Right. Next up, this is the first of Your Choices, and this one from Laura, Dream On from Aerosmith. Evidently, Laura's bucket list just involves lots of dreaming.

Cream On from Aerosmith. Shout out to my mum, who's now become a music producer and is giving out production advice when I've got like a million and other things to do.

Bon Jovi is my life as Laura's second choice on tonight's Guilty Pleasures, the theme being Bucket List. Get your songs in if you want them on the air. This is Stereophonics, Sail of E. And if I'm shouting, that's because my mum is moaning about audio. I can't do anything about that. If it sounds crap, I do apologise. I'll fix it for next week.

Starting Phonics, C'est La Vie. That was Laura's third choice. Next up, Bob Seger, Hollywood Nights. Maybe Hollywood is on your bucket list for whatever reason.

0: 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Next up, Mum's First Choice, The Wolf Tones' Irish Eyes. That's on our bucket list because she wants to return to Ireland.
1: Irish eyes are smiling. Let's see everybody. Giant and hands around the place. Here we go with Irish Eyes.
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1: Tell you this. If you had any idea how many things I was juggling tonight, you would not be given production advice live on the hoof. That was Mum's Choice. Hollywood Nights from Bob Seger before that. Next up, if you can decide who chose this one, then you can choose the theme for next week. But message me privately, because we're not giving any clues to anybody else. This is a belter. And if this is on somebody's bucket list, it's also very funny.

0: Dixie's Midnight Runners, Come On Eileen. Who chose that as part of their bucket list? I know a couple of Eileens, but I don't think they would appreciate that. Next up, we have got Graham's first shout, which is from Wasp. I Want to Be Somebody.
1: Just like fairy gifts gone in the sky.
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can always rely on Graham to give us some good tunes. That was Wasp, I Want to Be Somebody. So, question is, in your bucket list, who do you want to be besides Graham? That's possibly a convoluted answer, which we might not want to delve into. Anyway, next up, Donna Summer, Dinner with Gershwin, which was Graham's second choice.

0: Donna Summer, Dinner with Gershwin. It's Graham's second show, rapidly running out of tunes. Dave, Nick, unless you're both in the chat, haven't sent anything in yet.
1: This is

Next up, we've got Annette's first choice. Not entirely sure what to make of this one. Probably shouldn't delve too far into any potential hidden meanings written between the lines. Queen, I want to break free.

Take It Easy from the Eagles. That was Annette's second choice. So, Annette's bucket list involves taking it easy and breaking free. That's quite a simple bucket list. I mean, just go for a walk to the park, chill out. That might just suffice. I don't know. Or maybe have other things in mind. You know, two tickets to paradise, Eddie Money we had earlier. You could take it easy and break free. Or maybe it's just a single ticket you want. Or maybe you want a ticket for the dog or the cat. I don't know. Graham there looking for Dream On by Aerosmith. Already had that. Was one of Laura's choices. Oh, good few songs back. Oops, nearly accidentally played it again there. Do you want a wee taste? I'll give you a wee taste. Hold on, there you go. Do you know what? We're lacking in songs tonight, so I'm just going to play this again. This was Laura's choice, also Graham's.

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Not sure how to read into that one. Maybe requires another trip to urgent care. Possibly.

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Let's go back to Tim McGraw. 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

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Sounds good.

That's Emily's first choice. We've got a couple from Emily coming up later. Next up, this is Evelyn's first choice. Bette Midler, The Rose. Partly because she wants to have a rose garden.

0: That was Roy Orbison in Dreams, Evelyn's second choice. Reason behind that, because Evelyn would like to visit Nashville and Roy Orbison's statue. I visited a bronze statue recently in Jersey, and that was one of the highlights of my trip, was visiting the Jambo statue. Now, if you don't know who Jambo is, then you need to Google that story. Jambo is a silverback gorilla who back in the 80s saved, I think it was a two-year-old boy who fell into the gorilla enclosure in Jersey Zoo. And when all the other gorillas started coming over to investigate this strange anomaly of this small child that fallen into the gorilla enclosure, Jambo, being the biggest of the gorillas, decided to shepherd all the gorillas over to the corner to the gorilla enclosure. And he went back and stood over the small boy until the zookeepers and emergency services arrived to recover the wee boy from the enclosure. That's just brilliant. The funny thing was, I did put a photograph of me with Jambo on Facebook. And there were a couple of comments from people suggesting that they couldn't tell the difference between me and the gorilla. I'm not sure exactly how to take that. Maybe I look like a silverback. Maybe I just need to, I don't know, just go on a diet, shave my head a bit more. I don't know, maybe I'm a bit too fuzzy. Who knows? Next up, this is from 1976, from Nebworth, and this is from Mark. And this is Lynyrd Skynyrd, Travelling Man, and the reason behind this on Mark's bucket list is he would like to keep travelling for as long as humanly possible.
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Lynyrd Skynyrd live from Nebworth in 1976, the original lineup. They sadly had a plane crash the following year where Ronnie Van Zant and several members of the band unfortunately passed away. This is Mark's second choice from Roy Harper, When an Old Cricketer Leaves the Crease. Reason for this: Mark wants to continue watching and playing cricket for as long as humanly possible.

When an old cricketer leaves the crease. Now, I don't know anything about cricket, so I have no idea what that actually means. But evidently, Dave does, because he appreciated that. That was Mark's choice. Next up, this is ABBA, Money, Money, Money. Megan's choice.

Wednesday. The playlist belongs to you. This is

That was the brand new promo for Anchor Radio, which pretty much does what it says on the tin. If you've only just tuned in, as Jen and Gillian have, shout out to you both. Hope you've had a good day. Then the theme is bucket list. I've already had a couple of tunes from Gillian, so we're good. Probably just got about enough space, Jen. If you want to stick a song on, then there is still time. I think that was Money, Money, Money from ABBA. From Megan, Money Would Be Nice. I think that's on everybody's bucket list. And next up, the Bee Gees, Staying Alive. That's definitely on my bucket list. I would like to stay alive. I think most people on here would like to. If you don't, then there's always Dignitas.

Staying Alive from the Bee Gees. That was Megan's second choice. Next up, Emily's second choice, which, according to her bucket list, is something she would really love to do. She would love to go on the Dragon's Tail, which apparently is an 11-mile stretch of mountain road with 367 curves in that 11 miles, and she wants to do that on the back of a motorcycle. Wow, that sounds pretty awesome. So, for that bucket list choice, Emily has chosen what I call the cow song. Well, I don't. It was a video of a wee boy playing drums who was about 3, and he called this the cow song. I generally call it Kickstart My Heart from Motley Crue.

Motley Crue with Kickstart My Heart from the album Dr. Feelgood from 1989, Emily's choice for her bucket list, where she wants to do the Dragon's Tail in the mountains of North Carolina. 11 miles with 367 carbs. Sounds awesome on a motorcycle. This is Kenny Loggins' Danger Zone, Emily's third choice. No idea what she wants to do here on her bucket list.

Danger Zone there from Kenny Loggins. That was Emily's bucket list final choice. No idea if that still pertains to the Dragon's Tale or if that's another aspect of Emily's bucket list. Next up, we have got one of Emily's friends, Shannon's first shout. It's Heads Carolina, Tales California by Jody Messina.

0: Heads Carolina, Tails California, Jody Messina, and that's for Shannon. Next up, also for Shannon from Nelly Furtado, Bucket List. Brilliant. Does what it says on the tin.
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0: Nelly Furtado with Bucket List, which is the theme of tonight's Guilty Pleasures. That one for Shannon. Next up, we have got Here's to Us from Hailstorm. This is Laura's Shout. After Nelly Furtado's finished doing whatever the hell she's doing, sounds like she's in need of medication. Possibly more medication, actually, maybe less.
1: This is Anchor.

0: Here's to us from Hailstorm, that's for Laura. Next up, Gillian's shout is Around the World from the Chillies. Gillian has just come back from going around Wales. Not quite the world, but maybe it is to some Welsh people. 1,200 miles in 6 days. Wow. We don't have long left tonight. I appear to have lost my watch, so I'm going to have to consult the digital dickhead in the corner. I'm not going to mention the name. Time.
1: The time is 8:42 p.m.
0: Thank you very much. Got 18 minutes left. You probably thank me for that, because if I had mentioned the name, I would probably have sent all of your devices off on a random tangent of nonsense. Next week, the theme will be chosen by one of you. One of you who has guessed correctly and has private messaged me with the answer to the question earlier as to who chose Dexy's Midnight Runner, Runners, Come On Eileen, for their bucket

The Red Hot Chili Peppers around the world for Gillian, who's just gone around Wales on a trike. This is Gillian's second show. Tom Cochrane, Life is a Highway.

Tom Cochrane, Life is a Highway. I'm sure that if Gillian's mum is listening to that, she's probably not very impressed, because I think she's still travelling up the motorway after having some mechanical issues with her trike, delaying her return home. Next up, Dave Lee Roth, Just Like Paradise. It's got to be on everybody's bucket list.

I was just like living in paradise from the awesome Dave Lee Roth. That's it for me. Up next, you've got Matt and Becky with Life is Strange. Life has been very strange tonight on this show because of all the technical problems. I will be back tomorrow night with Full Metal Racket. I'm not around for the afternoon show tomorrow. And I'm not around for the afternoon show on Friday either. Got a funeral tomorrow and I'm going off to meet Jimmy Nail on Friday, which is going to be a pretty awesome. However, you never know. You might have somebody else standing in, or it could just be a repeat. We've got one more song to play it with. Hopefully we don't overlap. This is You Make My Dreams Come True from Daryl Hall and John Oates. Thanks for listening. Take it easy. Good night.

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2: The following program contains words and profanity of an adult nature, such as bum, baked beans, and Tottenham Hotspur. If you're easily offended, this is not the program for you. However, if you're the smutty type, stay tuned and listen to all the muck. It's coming your way now.
3: Hello.
4: Hi. We're here.
3: We are.
4: We're live.
3: We are.
4: It's the... What day is it today?
3: 23rd of September 2026, I think.
4: Yeah, 23rd. You are correct. That is
3: the date that this is... Because I had to look it up for client work.
4: That is the date that this is live. So if you're here on the 23rd of September 2026, then this is live.
3: Now I start putting a mark. It's what we recorded, yeah?
4: Because the thing is, we've been putting out so many repeats lately, I think we need to make a point of saying...
3: The date.
4: The date. Oh, hang on. The stream's dropped.
3: Oh, come on.
4: Again. Why has that happened? Oh, no, it's not dropped. That was weird. I heard... Because I'm monitoring the stream as well as us, and I heard the birds for a second, but it didn't say we dropped, so...
3: It might have very...
4: It's crying.
3: For a second. Dropped.
4: It's upset.
3: Either way,
4: but we're here. Hi, we are actually live. If you can hear us, we're here. if you want to get involved in the show today, please do. We like your contributions and things when I get to reading them. Join us on WhatsApp, anchor.radio/WhatsApp. Come and say hi. We don't bite much. Yeah. How are you?
3: I'm okay.
4: You're okay?
3: A bit tired, but I'm okay.
4: It's been a long... Oh, I feel like we say that every time. It's been a long couple of weeks. We're really sorry we keep like abandoning you guys, but yeah, stuff keeps getting in the way. Usually health related, but not always. But we're here. We're here. We're good. We're good.
3: And we're chronic condition.
4: So yeah, where do you wanna start? Because I don't really know what you want to talk about. We haven't really discussed it. We're just kind of winging it again, like we do.
3: We haven't really.
4: And there's a couple of things that have happened. I'm not sure how much you want to talk about them, so I'm kind of letting you take the lead here.
3: I'm not going to talk about the thing.
4: How cryptic.
3: I'm not going to talk about what I think you're talking about.
4: Oh, okay. I think I know what you mean.
3: What happened on Monday?
4: Yeah, okay. Yeah, so where do you want to...
3: I was thinking start? We could just do some Reddit shit today.
4: Yeah, can do. If you... you've done some food things.
3: I did a food
4: didn't
3: thing.
4: Didn't you?
3: I did a food thing on
4: So,
3: some, like, on
4: you
3: Sunday.
4: Know what, let's start with the food, because we always do the food thing near the end. So today we're going to start with it. So what was your... So for anyone who's not a regular listener, Becky has this thing where she can't help herself. She has to... start putting foods together that shouldn't go together, things like churros and ranch.
3: Churros and ranch is my, I think, my best one yet.
4: Chicken nugets in milkshake.
3: Chicken nuggets in ice cream. toast, a cheese toastie in tea.
4: I still can't get my head around why you'd want to dip toast in tea and have crumbs in
3: tea. Fake Twix in a... garlic mushroom mash. That was the last one.
4: God. It's just disgusting. Anyway, what was your latest disaster?
3: It wasn't really that different to the nuggets and ice cream, really. We had KFC Sunday night, and I got popcorn chicken and also the mash, which I'm going to talk about in a second. But my cousin got a caramel milkshake, and it was very caramelly. And it was like, less than a quarter of the shake left, and I went, ooh, I really want to... Because I picked up a popcorn, a chicken popcorn, And I turned popcorn. And I turned to him and I went, what if I just...
4: What if you just... Indeed.
3: He said, do it. I do that kind of shit all the time, is what he said.
4: I'm disappointed.
3: So I opened his cup and I dipped my popcorn chicken. I didn't dip it. I used a straw as a spoon to cover my popcorn chicken in the caramel.
4: So you ruined his straw as well?
3: No. I just let the milkshake like drip off the straw.
4: I see. Use it like a pipette.
3: Yeah, because there wasn't that much left. So, and I didn't want to put my whole hand in the cup because it was caramelly. I don't like dirty, sticky hands.
4: Becky's weakness.
3: If you ever want
4: to sabotage Becky's life, make her hand sticky.
3: If you ever want to throw me off, if you ever want me to calm the fuck down, make my hands... Well,
4: calm the fuck down? I feel like it would do the opposite. It'd spin you out, wouldn't it?
3: Yeah, no, but I mean, like, if I'm talking too much, you want me to shut up. Do something that's going to make my hands sticky, because I will...
4: It is like the one thing that you cannot tolerate. It doesn't matter where we are, if you're at home, if you're out, doesn't matter.
3: If my hands are sticky, I am getting slightly better with it in like the last year or so. And I think that's because I have a niece who will just almost always have some stickiness going on.
4: When we have kids, that's the thing you're going to have to get over.
3: I know. My niece is preparing me for this eventuality that I'm going to
4: have. That is going to be a... See, my logic with this kind of thing, and I suspect it's the logic of a lot of other people too, but my logic with this kind of thing is soap and water exist for a reason, especially if I'm at home. Like, I'm a little bit more sort of conservative about it when I'm out.
3: But this is why I carry hand sanitizer with me everywhere. Even before COVID was a thing, I was the one who carried around hand sanitizer everywhere.
4: I used to carry it because of guide dogs, because, you know, accidents happen and you need to have sanitizer. It's a good idea.
3: Mm-hmm.
4: So I got used to doing that then. And then everyone, we had this pandemic thing, if you remember.
3: What was that?
4: I don't know. We like stopped the world for a year and a half. I don't know.
3: Oh, we did?
4: Yeah.
3: For like 2 years?
4: Yeah.
3: I heard
4: like
3: about,
4: that.
3: You know, I heard something about that.
4: may have noticed it. I don't know. But like everyone all of a sudden got hand sanitizer crazy and we were all like, yeah, we
3: I was like, I already
4: know.
3: Got stock of it.
4: We already do this one. Everyone was panicking to buy hand sanitizer. We already had like...
3: We had enough.
4: We had plenty. But yeah, no. For me, yeah, if I'm out, it does bother me. Like, there are certain foods I won't eat out. Like, I won't eat ribs. I won't eat certain particularly saucy things that you need to eat with your hands. Like, I would much rather not.
3: I will cease to function at full capacity if my hands are sticky.
4: Mm-hmm.
3: What's your thing like that? Not necessarily a food thing, but what's something that will like do that to you? Because you've seen how I get when my hands are sticky.
4: I'm trying to think.
3: Until my hands are not sticky anymore, I can function and I'm okay, but I will struggle to be full capacity. Me.
4: Noise. Too much noise.
3: Overstimulated.
4: Not even that. It well, yes, but also it's the thing of, I have no way of, like, I have no fallback. Like, you guys, like, if you can see, you can, like, lip read, you can look around, engage what's going on.
3: Mm.
4: For me, it's the equivalent of me, like, blinding you with light.
3: It's disorienting.
4: It's so much, and that really does, like, bamboozle me a bit, and I am not focused. I'm not 100% when that happens. Like, if I'm in an environment that's supposed to be loud, it's fine. Like, I don't object to it, but also, don't talk to me. I can't hear you. And it bothers me because, like, you know, when, I don't know if you've ever had this, when you've been at a party and people do the thing where they, like, cup your ear and do that. I hate that. I feel like I'm being deafened, like, doubly. And it really bothers me. But also I understand that it's, like, it's a necessity in them kind of environments.
3: Yeah.
4: Yeah, I don't like it. It's frustrating. Like, if I go to... say a concert or something like that, I need to have my like drink or whatever I'm eating or whatever it is, if I'm going to do any of that, I need to have that before shit gets loud, because like trying to go to the bar and function and be able to talk to someone, like that's really hard. I'm trying to do that when there's so much noise. Because again, you guys can like look and point and
3: yeah.
4: You have, like, visual cues you can fall back on.
3: Yeah, you don't have the visual cues.
4: I can't do that.
3: So you can't see, like, if someone's looking in your direction or calling you
4: over. I have no idea. So, like, at parties, I guess people might get the impression that I'm kind of antisocial. It's not that I'm antisocial. I just can't hear you, and I can't be trying to listen to a conversation. I'd much rather just sit and listen to the music that's been really loud.
3: Yeah, because me and you have been out together in, like, loud environments like that.
4: Yeah.
3: And I'm just like, you're like, I can't. I'm like, oh, cool. I'm sorry.
4: Like, I don't mind. Like I said, if it's supposed to be loud and I'm prepared for it, that's fine. Because it's not that I dislike loud noise. It's that I dislike loud noise when I'm trying to listen to other things.
3: Yeah.
4: Or I'm trying to do something. I can't. Yeah. I can't do it.
3: Yeah, you don't need it in your way.
4: It's too much. I guess that's my, like...
3: Yeah.
4: That's my main...
3: No, it makes sense. Because you, yeah, I guess, like, with that one, you would struggle to function at full capacity. Mm. Until it's quiet.
4: Yeah.
3: You're like, until it's quiet, is like, until my hands are clean.
4: Yeah, yeah. And if I know that there's going to be, like, a lull, then I will prepare to do something in the lull. Like, if a song's finishing and then, like, people are cheering and stuff, that's my moment that I'm going to say something or I'm going to try and do something.
3: Or quickly grab me. I need a drink. Yeah. Can I get my drink?
4: I need to go to the toilet.
3: I need to go to the toilet. Yeah, like, yeah.
4: Whatever it is. That's my moment. Otherwise, I just can't. It's too much.
3: Like, yeah, can we go to, I need to go to the toilet, or can you take me to the bar to get a drink?
4: Because otherwise I'm doing the, I need to, I'm like trying to do the gesturing and the over-emphasised mouthing of
3: words. You don't know who's, like, even looking at you to notice that.
4: Exactly. I don't know if anyone's seen me or not seen me, or if someone's trying to get my, like you said before, someone's trying to get my attention. I have no idea. It also doesn't help that I have a very common name, because if people are just shouting Matt across a room, like, if it's a crowded room, there could be several of us. I don't know.
3: That reminded me. It's not the same thing, but it reminded me of what happened earlier.
4: Oh, yeah. That was funny. You could tell him if you want.
3: So we were coming back. We'd gone out to run an errand and ended up kind of staying out a little bit longer because we went to a shop and I found something that I wanted to buy. Also, another food thing that I wanted to buy that I couldn't find, which I'll talk about in a second. But we were coming back from our walk out, and on our way out, we had seen there were people working on a house. I think they were gutting it.
4: It sounded like it. They were doing a lot of breaking.
3: Yeah,
4: it's not much.
3: Fun.
4: Not much building. A lot of splinters.
3: I walked past. I said, "That's not banging like, and fun. Smashing." Can I help you break stuff? But anyway, I didn't get a response because I don't think they heard me because it was really loud.
4: It was.
3: But on our way back, one of the guys, he had just got on a phone call and he said, "Oh, you're back." And Matt was like, "Yeah."
4: Yeah, I am. Oh, you're back, are you? I went, "Yeah, I am."
3: I was like, he wasn't talking to you.
4: I don't know. He might have been. Because, like, I don't know if you saw us, because, like, I've had this before. When you walk past construction or, like, roadworks or something, especially if you're a blind person, people notice you, right? And so you might get the odd sort of, "Oh, hey up, like, you okay?" One of them. Or, like, even if they don't say anything, you know that they kind of saw you. And when you come back, sometimes they will make a comment. They'll be like, "Oh, it's you again." Like, one of them. And so I just thought he was doing that. I was like, oh, you're back. I'm like, "Yeah, I am," actually. But apparently he was on the phone, and I wanted to know that. So.
3: That's funny. But no, so one of the things, speaking of weird food things, I saw a TikTok video a couple of days ago.
4: We went to Sainsbury's today,
3: something, and
4: find...
3: we went to Sainsbury's to find the thing, and our Sainsbury's is small, they didn't have it, which means we need to go to the bigger one, because they most likely have it. The chick in the video went to, like, a massive one, and they had it there.
4: That's also assuming it wasn't limited time or something.
3: It might be, that's why I want to get it now. But so Sainsbury's have brought out chocolate pasta. Those of you who know me know that I need to try that.
4: Becky's so favourite food in the universe.
3: Pasta. My favourite thing. It's like ravioli type. It's like pockets. The pasta is brown, like it looks like chocolate. So I don't know if there's actual chocolate in the pasta itself as well. There probably is.
4: Or is it made of chocolate?
3: It's not entirely made of chocolate because you should boil it like normal. If it was made of chocolate, then you wouldn't be able to boil it. It'd melt. So I think there's chocolate in the pasta dough. And then it's like pockets of, and then it's got, like, inside when you bite into it, it's like a chocolate mascarpone, which is like a cream cheese.
4: Yeah. I don't know. I feel like
3: it sounds so good.
4: Do you know what? It's not even that it's pasta, although that is a part of it, but it's not even just that. I feel like the starchiness of it is going to make it taste wrong.
3: Well, you boil it like normal pasta.
4: I know, but
3: the chick in the video that I watched, also after she'd cooked it, she melted a bit of butter on top. Well, no,
4: I feel like it would be really starchy and it would like distract from the chocolate.
3: I don't know. That's why I'm curious to try it. I need to try it.
4: I'm not expecting it to be nice.
3: I was talking to some friends about it earlier and I said it has chocolate mascarpone in it. And someone heard me say chocolate basketball.
4: This pasta has chocolate basketballs in it.
3: They said, I want a chocolate basketball. I said, me too. Where can I get those?
4: Speaking of basketball, I got an opportunity to try a sport at the weekend, which is very fun. And I kind of want Becky to come and try it too, because unfortunately Becky was busy and couldn't come. I got to try a blind sport called Showdown, which is, imagine you're playing table tennis on an air hockey table and someone put a Perspex screen halfway down it.
3: Well, it's more like air hockey than table tennis.
4: It is, but like tennis is you're playing with a bat and a
3: Say table tennis, I think of hitting the ball over.
4: Yeah.
3: Because that's what table tennis is.
4: Yeah.
3: This is why I say it's more, because you don't do that.
4: It is more like
3: air hockey.
4: Yeah, it is more like air hockey in that way. But it is like, because
3: it's a ball and a paddle.
4: Yeah.
3: Like a spatula.
4: Have to serve, and there is like a specific way you're supposed to serve. Like in air hockey, you don't have that, do you? You just take the thing out and go. So like there are some sort of stipulations that you have to follow.
3: And I didn't go, but I watched a YouTube video, and that's how I know what it looks like and how it works.
4: But
3: it looks like fun.
4: It's a lot of fun. And the cool thing about it is, for me, which is why I'm kind of excited about it, because I think a lot of other people could get involved in it, it's one of these things that doesn't have a massive barrier to entry. If you can get to a place where they're doing this, where they've got a table, you can probably play it no matter your fitness level, realistically. It's not a difficult, like, high stamina thing to do. Like, you will sweat, you will get hot and bothered, you are gonna, it is gonna feel pretty intense because it's competition and you have to use your brain a bit and you have to have a bit of coordination. But if you're like, I don't know, if you don't like running, you don't like a lot of activity, it's still a lot of fun and it's still something you can do. So I would highly recommend, if you're not blind, sighted people do go along to it because everyone has to be blindfolded. So even if you're not blind, if you can find somewhere that does Showdown, give it a look. It's really, really cool. In America, I think it's called Power Showdown for some reason. I don't know why they insisted on adding power to the name.
3: And I was so confused when he told me it was called Showdown, and the way that it was initially explained to me, right, I thought it was a tournament.
4: No.
3: It isn't. It's just what the sports is sport that's what it's is called.
4: Yeah.
3: It's a very odd name because it sounds like
4: I do think it's a crap name. It's a really, really like cheesy name.
3: Like, don't get me wrong, I don't know what you would call it.
4: I don't know.
3: But it's not a good name.
4: But yeah, not that. That is not the one.
3: Like, I'm not saying it's a problem and here's a solution because I don't have one.
4: Yeah, if I'm going to criticise Showdown at all, I will criticise the name. The name is awful. But as a sport, I think it's really good. If you get an opportunity, you should try it out. I know particularly, because I know there's a couple of you lot up in Manchester, there's like several different clubs up there. There's a couple in the Midlands now. I think they're trying to get something started in Wales, but I don't know if they've got anywhere with it. And if you're in the sort of London and the South and across, I think like the Netherlands and Belgium and stuff, they've got a big community of teams and things. Teams. I also had Korean fried chicken that day for the first time. I mean, it's one of these things I've been wanting to have, like properly have, for ages.
3: You've had a Korean fried chicken. You've had it in Nottingham, didn't you?
4: I've had like Korean style fried chicken that didn't have much spice to it. It was basically just slightly spiced fried chicken. This had like the gochujang and everything with it. as well, which was really nice. So yeah, that was good. And I got when I got back, Becky got, well, Becky and people with her got Wingstop.
3: And Matt finally gave in to peer pressure.
4: I did. I gave in to peer pressure and tried Atomic, which is the hot sauce, the actual hot sauce that they have. Which, by the way, they say it's the hottest. I don't think it is. The hottest, I think, is the mango habanero, in my opinion. But Atomic is just, you know, those of you who've like been about spicy food for a bit, you know when stuff's hot, but it doesn't really have much of a flavour. It's just heat.
3: Yeah, it's just heat for the sake of heat.
4: It's just heat. That's what Atomic was. And I'm like,
3: I did want to try a bite of it. I wouldn't have been able to do a whole one, I don't think. My pancreas would have killed me.
4: I don't even think you'd have been able to do
3: a bite of it. But I did want to try a bite of it.
4: I genuinely don't think
3: I also wanted to try the mango habanero.
4: Yeah, I didn't get to try. I think those would have hurt you quite a lot.
3: Now, I don't know when I'll get a chance to get them again because I'm not paying for it.
4: No. To be fair, I might get the mango habanero again. I really enjoyed that. That was genuinely nice. But the problem, like I said, the mango habanero has a flavour.
3: How sweet is it? I like mango and I like heat. I don't know if I like
4: it together. It's not crazy sweet. It has a sweetness to it.
3: Did you try the Hawaiian that they got?
4: No, I didn't try that.
3: Because here's the interesting thing. Because I don't usually like sweet meat. Every time I say that I cringe, but I don't know how else to say it. I haven't yet found another way to say it. But actually the Hawaiian I didn't hate, which was interesting to me. I think it needed a bit more salt and pepper, at least.
4: See, Melissa said that it has pineapple in it.
3: Yeah, it does. The sauce is pineapple.
4: And
3: that's why it's called Hawaiian.
4: But I'm just like, I don't want pineapple on my chicken.
3: Yeah, I didn't hate it. I genuinely didn't hate it, which is why I wonder if my palate... I think my palate's evolving, guys.
4: But yeah, if you go into Wingstop and you like spicy things, don't waste your time on Atomic.
3: But do get the churros with caramel, Oreo, and dip in ranch.
4: No! Stop it.
3: Also, they do Cajun ranch now.
4: Yes,
3: which is really
4: I
3: good.
4: Was just about to say that.
3: You didn't get to try it.
4: I didn't get to try it.
3: I finished it all.
4: They do Cajun ranch.
3: I only got a small tub. It was so good with the lemon pepper fries.
4: Yeah.
3: The fries were mad salty this week.
4: They were. They were very salty. Well, WhatsApp is very quiet this evening. If you want to get involved, anchor.radio/WhatsApp. Come and join us in the chat. It's very, very quiet. There's no messages. So unless my WhatsApp's frozen, which you might have done.
3: No, there isn't anything.
4: Yeah. So where do you want to, what do you want to look at?
3: We are connected, right?
4: Yeah, I've been checking the stream.
3: I was going to go through some Ask Reddit questions.
4: Oh, God. Let's see where this goes. Ask Reddit or Unpopular Opinion?
3: Ask Reddit, because we do have Unpopular Opinions. We
4: do, but
3: Reddit.
4: I feel like Ask Reddit, I don't know. Let's see what questions it gives us. Are you going to go Ask Reddit or Ask UK?
3: Ask Reddit. Because we have more than UK audience.
4: I know,
3: like,
4: but
3: the UK ones are very...
4: It's mostly UK.
3: What did you not realise was optional in life until you saw someone simply refused refused to do it? What did I realise was optional? What did I not realise was optional?
4: Yeah.
3: What did I think was...
4: Compulsory.
3: Compulsory until I saw someone else just not do it? I mean,
4: give a shit.
3: I mean, I think for me, this is an obvious answer of being a Muslim, right?
4: Like, yeah, probably.
3: I think that has to be my answer. I thought I had to be the religion I was raised as. And then I realized that, wait.
4: I don't know if I've got a good answer for this one. Not that's interesting, anyway.
3: What's your what you think is non-interesting answer?
4: Well, I'm just trying to think of, because I can't think of anything that's like a massive thing.
3: But also, like, thinking about it, like, until I saw someone simply refuse to do it, like, I don't feel like I did see anyone really refuse to do it.
4: You just did it on your own.
3: I was the first one to be like, no. Like, I saw people refuse to follow it, like, to do to not follow it to the standard that I was following it.
4: Yeah.
3: But I never really saw anyone just leave the religion like I did. So maybe that's not my answer.
4: Let's go through some of the answers that people have put up, because I'm curious to see...
3: What's your answer first?
4: I'm trying to think of one. That's what I'm saying.
3: What's your not big answer?
4: I can't think of a decent answer. That's the point.
3: What's the answer that you are thinking?
4: I don't have one.
3: Oh.
4: That's okay. What I'm trying to tell you. Like, I can't think of... Nothing's coming to mind immediately. That's the problem.
3: Because you said you can't think of a big one.
4: I'm also trying to think of something that's broadcastable and interesting. Because I genuinely can't think of... Something.
3: If you have a non-interesting one,
4: that I know, I'm aware. What I'm trying to say is I can't think of one right now that's broadcastable. If you get my drift.
3: Let's see what the comments say. Wait, why are you...
4: Oh, no. This is what happens when you wing it, guys. We really should learn from our mistake.
3: Not using rooms in your home for their intended purpose. My dining room is for my plants and has no table or chairs. So basically, like, you have a dining room.
4: But who decides it's... Like, when we moved
3: in... That's what I was going to say.
4: Like, when we moved into this house...
3: It wasn't a dining room. We decided it was going
4: to
3: be...
4: We swapped the rooms around, because the room that you first come into... They'd set up as like their dining room come secondary office because of how their work from home situation was. And the middle room was their living space. But I hate that. I think that's an awful layout, especially considering where the kitchen is in this house. It doesn't make sense. Like you'd be carrying food through the living room to go to the dining room.
3: Yeah, it didn't really make sense to me why they had like a table. But then they used to work in the front room.
4: Yeah, so. I know. But like they did say that they used it as a dining table as well as
3: yeah. Work, so. And the second that is weird because
4: I don't like that.
3: Yeah, that didn't really make sense to me either.
4: But like a room is a room is a room. You do what you want with it.
3: A room is a room is a room.
4: I guess
3: a rose is a rose is a rose. Though if you know, you know.
4: I guess there are some exceptions to like kitchens and bathrooms. You kind of need them to be what they are because it's a lot to change plumbing and
3: yeah.
4: Shit like that, but like any other room.
3: No, I want my kitchen to be my bedroom.
4: But like, and I mean, to be fair, I've slept in people's kitchens before. When we've gone away to places, we've done that.
3: Yeah, we have.
4: Like, it's a thing. So, I don't know.
3: More because there was nowhere else for us to really sleep.
4: Well, yeah,
3: the air mattress fit in the.
4: But the kitchen. Point is, a kitchen is not just a kitchen. Like, we slept in there. Yeah. It was fun. So, I don't know. I've never really felt that way. I like to separate rooms for different purposes when I have them set up. Like, for example, we have a policy in our house of you can drink in the living room, but you can't eat in there because mess. So I'd much rather people eat basically anywhere else in the house, just not in the living room. But that's just a sort of personal thing. Like if I don't know, someone else lived in this house after me and decided to eat in their living room, I'm not going to give a shit about it. It's their living room. They do what they want with it. Like, I don't know.
3: There's a good answer to the question.
4: Go on.
3: That you don't actually have to have an opinion on everything. Watching someone say, "I don't know enough about that to comment," made me realize silence is an option too.
4: Mm. Yeah, that's a good one.
3: That is a really good one.
4: Because
3: a lot of people feel like they have to have an opinion on something or they have to say something about something. You don't. There's been plenty of things that have come up where I'm just like, either I'm super neutral on it or, yeah, like this thing says like I don't know enough to comment about it. And I'll make it, listen, I don't know enough about that to be a part of this conversation and I'm very okay with saying that.
4: Trying to think. I'm still trying to think of something that's a good answer. Let's keep going.
3: Keep going. What questions or answers?
4: Let's have a couple more answers because I'm sure there'll be some other interesting ones here.
3: These are all like I'm looking for first answers.
4: Yeah, I think you can collapse them.
3: I don't know how. I know you've told me this before. I don't know how you do that. I need to figure that out.
4: Tap and hold, maybe?
3: No, that opens up the thread. It actually collapses the main answer. That's so stupid.
4: That's so dumb.
3: Not signing the right... Wait, what?
4: What?
3: Not signing the write-up at work. I was written up for the... Oh, that's a...
4: That's... Yeah.
3: Meetings. I'm going to meetings. I mean, I don't know.
4: Would you like to keep your job?
3: Right.
4: Like, I mean, if you work for yourself, maybe you could get away with that. But yeah, I don't know. I wouldn't try that one at home, necessarily.
3: I work for myself, and I said, if there's a meeting, I'm going to it. Because I'm a part of a collective. A lot of these are work-related.
4: I guess one for me, when I was a kid, was I saw everyone give people who were higher up in organisations like deference all the time and not criticise them because, oh, this person's top dog, so you know, they are the top dog.
3: What do you mean? Sorry, say that first.
4: So, like, when, I don't know, like, because I had a lot of dealings with, like, blind dogs when I was a kid.
3: Mm-hmm.
4: And I always remember, like, kids wouldn't say anything. Mm-hmm. Other kids wouldn't say anything if they didn't like how things were being done.
3: Mm-hmm.
4: And I remember there was one, we had, like, a sports taster session day at, like, a community centre locally, and it was for blind, like, different blind sports. They had, like, different rooms set aside for different things. And the guy who ran the organisation, the local blindness org, was there. And I noticed he was there, and I pulled him aside, and I'm like, listen, why don't you do more stuff for young people and kids? And he was like, because no one's asked for it. I'm like, well, we don't ask for it because we don't think you care about us. And apparently no one had said that to him. So I was like, why wouldn't people just tell them?
3: He said something that a lot of you were thinking.
4: Well, yeah, I guess it's that thing of people don't feel they can speak up about stuff.
3: Nope.
4: I'm just like, I don't give a shit. I'm going to say something to the guy in charge. Because, like, if I don't say something, no one's going to say something.
3: Yeah.
4: Sometimes
3: you kind of have to be the one. Mm. Because a lot of the time you're saying shit that everyone's thinking.
4: I'm not trying to be combative, but also, like, we get the impression that you care about old people and you don't care about us.
3: Mm.
4: So, like...
3: And he probably didn't hear it.
4: Yeah, I guess that was the thing for me.
3: Oh, I got a good one. A less heavy one.
4: Go on.
3: Eating a cake when it's not a birthday. Like, just buying myself a cake.
4: Yeah, like, why the fuck not?
3: I don't care if it says happy birthday on it. If it's... I want cake, give me cake. It's not my birthday. And it doesn't have to be my birthday to buy me a cake that says happy birthday on it. Who said it has to be? Also, there's a video that I saw on TikTok of... Do you remember the video I saw of the dude eating the Victoria sponge? The smallish ones? Like the four people ones? Like a burger?
4: Remember, oh, vaguely.
3: There's a video of me eating it like that because I was like, I want to try that.
4: Vaguely.
3: Yeah. Because it's okay. It's fine. Why is it not okay? Give me that cake. Sammy videoed me doing it.
4: Of course he did.
3: That was here in our kitchen.
4: Oh. Well, there you go.
3: Someone said, bring a dog when you go to the dog park.
4: I guess that's true, but...
3: Do you necessarily have to have a dog to go to the dog park? No.
4: I suppose not. I guess people might look at you a bit weird, but, like...
3: I go to the kiddie area in the park without having a child.
4: You're a woman, you can do that.
3: Yeah, no, it's different. Unfortunately, I know. I know this is the societal ramifications for men doing this.
4: I'm a man over 30. I would instantly be considered a paedophile if I did that.
3: No, but you're blind, so surely you can't be.
4: Fair, but still. Oh, I think that's my eye.
3: They might just think you lost your child or something.
4: I lost my child. Excuse me, I've lost him. I put him down. I can't find him now.
3: Which was yours?
4: Oh, shit, I got the wrong one. Sorry about that. Fuck's sake. This is not to mock blind parents. I'm sure that doesn't really happen.
3: No,
4: But still.
3: Yeah, it's just it's all in good in
4: it's all in
3: good humor,
4: good fun,
3: good.
4: Good natured banter.
3: It's a joke, guys.
4: Bats.
3: Banter.
4: Bats.
3: Someone basically said not having to.
4: Oh.
3: Excuse me. Not attending family events.
4: Yeah.
3: Actually, that one in my case, I think I did see someone doing it, and I was like, you know what? I don't want to go to this one, so I'm not going to go. And I just didn't. One of my aunts never used to attend all of them all the time.
4: Yeah.
3: Or even sometimes just for a bit. Like,
4: I guess for us, we didn't have that many family events. It was one of those things like.
3: Well, they, this particular person talked about Christmas.
4: Yeah.
3: Family bullshit at Christmas.
4: But like, we didn't really have very many, like, beyond Christmas, really. We didn't really have any. It was just. You know, I guess because we all live so far apart, you couldn't really do that too often.
3: Yeah.
4: So if there was an event on, people wanted to be there because you didn't see each other for years otherwise.
3: You know, one that I have done before, and I wonder if someone has seen me do it
4: mm-hmm.
3: and has been like, hey, maybe it's okay for me to do that, is to go out for lunch on my own or go to the cinema on my own. Because a lot of people, we've talked about this before.
4: Yeah. See, I struggle with that. Like, lunch, I guess, is different.
3: I don't care about public perception. I don't know.
4: Lunch, I guess, is different. You got to eat, and you might as well eat something good. But, like...
3: Wait, I do care about public perception to a degree, but, like, it's not overly consuming. Because something happened earlier, and I felt really bad about it.
4: Mm.
3: Remember the thing that, in Poundland?
4: Oh yeah,
3: and I did in that instance. I was so embarrassed, and I didn't think about what I said until after.
4: I also think you've over. I like without getting into what it was. I also think you overthought that a little bit.
3: Yeah, the other person may not have even heard me say it. I'm pretty sure they didn't. I said it,
4: and you weren't saying it at them or to them or in that context. Even
3: no,
4: I think it was just. I think you've overthought that one because people do. Use that word.
3: But they do.
4: All the time. But it's not a really bad word, guys. We're not.
3: No, it's not. It's not a really, really bad word.
4: Do you want to just explain it at this point? Because we kind of alluded to it.
3: Okay, so we walked into Poundland and I saw Halloween stuff. And I got really excited about the Halloween stuff. And next, like, as I was standing at the shelf, behind me to the left was two people. And one of them, know what condition it was.
4: Had some kind of developmental disability. They were non-verbal.
3: Yeah.
4: But were like they could make verbal expressions.
3: They were verbally expressing, but not in words. And I was looking at the Halloween stuff, and I saw black pumpkins and white pumpkins, and this is not going where you think it's going.
4: Go on. Carry on. Don't do that, because you're going to make it worse.
3: So I saw pumpkins, and I thought that maybe they'd have some skull stuff. And they didn't have any skull stuff. So I said, oh, no skull stuff, lame. And then I thought after about, because I said that particular word louder. And I was just hoping that the person didn't.
4: But lame is a physical thing.
3: No, but I've heard people, we've heard people, and even like societally, people use that word for like developmental disability.
4: I've never heard that in terms of like mental development. I've heard that like people being called or like people saying that like someone's got a lame leg or something. But I've never heard anyone.
3: I'm surprised like that you haven't. I definitely have people had people use it in like.
4: But also, like you were specifically talking about how something was lame, like a situation.
3: Yeah,
4: was crap.
3: I was.
4: That's not.
3: I was. Like, I know, but they might not know.
4: Because also, the way we were talking about it before, maybe you said the R word, and I'm trying to
3: ensure that.
4: Yeah, lame is not. I don't know. I don't think that's a particularly. Also, I don't know how many people even think of it in that way.
3: Yeah.
4: Or at least not like automatically in that way. They might use it that way, but I don't think it's.
3: I don't know if they were with someone. I don't know who the person was.
4: Like you watch kids shows and they say lame all the time in a kids show.
3: They do.
4: It's not like it's
3: they do
4: a taboo.
3: No.
4: So yeah,
3: but just because I've heard people use it for like in that like a derogatory way before like that. So I was like, oopsie.
4: Oh, forgive the noises in the background. That's our neighbor's children.
3: I don't know. Sometimes I will like say stuff and I don't like, oops.
4: But yeah, I really don't think that one was a problem.
3: Like, I promise it wasn't intended like that.
4: But
3: that should give some context of when. Like, I don't care about public perception to a degree, but obviously there are times like that where
4: here's a way of thinking about this, right? Specifically because you were not talking about him.
3: I wasn't.
4: Like, it's like when people, when they're talking to me, when people, like, get really weird about using the word see and watch.
3: Mm.
4: And they start doing this like weird dance where they, did you have the TV on? Yeah.
3: Did you watch the game?
4: Did you listen to the TV? And it's always this like super awkward dance shit because they think that they've upset you. And I'm just like, stop, please stop. It's really awkward. Like, I'm not offended by it. If anything, I just feel really awkward because now you think I'm going to be upset by words that aren't offensive. Do you know what I mean?
3: Yeah.
4: So I guess for me, I kind of feel that kind of parallel to it, especially because you weren't talking to or about him.
3: I think hopefully that I mean, yeah. Even if they didn't like, I can't really do anything about it now. But it was just something that I noticed.
4: And I mean, also, they had plenty of opportunity to say something to you. They were quite close to us for quite a lot of the time in that shop.
3: They were, yeah.
4: So if
3: they were also in front of us in the queue.
4: Yeah, they were. And if they felt any kind of way, I'm sure that Kara would have said something.
3: Yeah.
4: Assuming that's who she was, I don't know.
3: It was the, I don't know who they were with.
4: Yeah.
3: If it was a Kara or if it was a family member or friend or something. Could have been anyone. Yeah.
4: Partner, I don't know.
3: Here's a good one. Every answering the door every time someone knocks, or going to the door whenever someone knocks.
4: I think that's rude to not do that. Genuinely, I think that's really rude. If you're in, like, at least say no. Don't just ignore them.
3: Unless it's the night of Halloween.
4: Yeah, that's a bit different.
3: I tend not to. Yeah, I will always answer the door because it could be anyone. It could be something important.
4: It could be. We've had that happen before where, like, answering the door is important because you either learn something or someone needs to tell you something in an emergency. Like, yeah, don't ignore your door, guys. It's pretty silly to do that. What other ones?
3: I guess in that same vein, like answering a phone call. But that's a bit different, I suppose.
4: I think a phone call is a bit different unless it's an unknown number or something, because at least with a phone call, if you can see who's called you,
3: yeah,
4: you can call them back or you can drop them a message and say, hey, sorry, I couldn't get to the phone.
3: Yeah.
4: But, like, yeah, the door is different. People have made a physical effort to knock on your door. Like, that is not the same thing as just picking up a phone and calling someone. You know what I mean?
3: Someone said, unless you're paying me to be on a call, I'm not answering my phone outside of work hours.
4: This is another thing.
3: Like, I don't answer my work phone outside of work hours.
4: Yeah, but also some people have taken that to phone calls writ large now, particularly Gen Z. Gen Z is, like, allergic to the phone.
3: Yeah, I think that's a different conversation, though.
4: It is, but also it's now getting to the point where if you call someone, you're, like, stigmatised. Or you're like, oh, you're a boomer. You're old. You ring people.
3: Yeah, but again, it's a different topic of conversation rather than like what's something that you realise was an option.
4: I think it kind of feeds in though, because this person here is saying that they won't answer the phone outside of work hours.
3: If it's a work phone.
4: But does it specifically say if it's a work phone?
3: Let me read it.
4: I don't think it does it?
3: That's why it says, unless you're paying me to be on the call.
4: Yeah. That doesn't mean it's necessarily on their work phone. That just means that
3: I had someone attempt.

0: I've had people who will like ring me at short notice and expect me to do something. And I'm like, listen, it's 9 o'clock at night. I'm busy. Like, I can't do this right now. This is not possible. And even if it was possible, like, it's 9 o'clock at night. What do you want me to do? I did have once a guy who used to do like group projects with me at uni all the time. And he would ring me off his tits on acid. This was a problem he had at like 2 in the morning. But he would initially ring me asking something about the project, and then it would just devolve into nonsense. I'm like, bro, it's 2 in the morning. I'm not doing this. I don't know what you want me to do. Do you want to read any more of these answers, or do you want to go on to a different one?
1: Should we go on to a different one?
0: Okay. We have 15 minutes before the end of the show. By the way, shout out to our second chance listeners on a Saturday. Stay tuned for the Rampaging Rock Show with Rhino after us. And what is supposed to be on after us on a Wednesday is a repeat of question, but I don't know if there is going to be one. While Becky finds...
1: I found one.
0: Oh, you've got one?
1: Mm-hmm. Okay. What is something that is basically on life support and we don't realise it yet? The most recent answer is the Elvis impersonators industry.
0: Yes. Do you know something? As a kid, that used to be a thing you would see, like, shopping centres or, like, Christmas crap. They'd always have Christmas parties and stuff. They'd always have like the Elvis guy, like weddings. The Elvis in person. You don't see that so much now.
1: No.
0: And honestly, thank God.
1: Someone says the social contract. I think that's a big one to get into.
0: That's a big one.
1: That's a big conversation, and I have a lot to say on that one. Critical thinking.
0: Again, that's a topic. That's a big topic.
1: It actually looks like something I talked to you about the other day. Handmade anything.
0: I feel like that's on a resurgence.
1: Woodworking, embroidery, music, paintings, etc. I get the love of CNC machines, CNC.
0: Create and craft? I don't know.
1: Well, it says CNC machines and AI for shortcuts.
0: Oh, CAD/CAM maybe.
1: Oh, I don't know. But for fuck's sake, people, we still need the human hands to do these things.
0: I mean, like, in music, that's been a big talking point recently with, like, AI music and stuff like that. I don't think it's on life support. I think it is changing, and I do think that there will be, like, less demand, I suppose. It'll become more of an artisan thing, I suspect.
1: When it comes to handmade stuff, I feel like people are... I think we're in an era now where people are wanting that more.
0: Yeah.
1: Because everyone's kind of fed up of mass-produced shit.
0: Like, to use a music example, right? When we were growing up, there was a certain generation that always used to call anything made electronically not real music because they're not playing real instruments. Like, if someone's playing, like, I don't know, dance music because it's all sampled and it's on a keyboard.
1: Mm-hmm.
0: That's not real music. There's someone on a computer. It's not... I didn't talk to you. Shut up.
1: That shouldn't be on, actually.
0: I know, and I'll fix that when we get off.
1: It's a computer guy. If you know, you know.
0: But, like, that's always been an argument. Like, I think AI is just the next stage in that. In terms of music, you still got an appetite for people who play real instruments. That's not gone away. Like, look at country music, look at rock music, look at jazz music. Like, yes,

0: they might have embraced certain electronic element, but it's to like aid and improve. It's not to replace. Maybe some people have replaced it, organic music, but I don't think it's going anywhere. And I think that's the same with all art. There's always a demand. Like we can take photographs, so why paint? But people still paint.
1: Yeah.
0: Like why?
1: People paint for so many different reasons rather than just
0: people just
1: selling,
0: paint
1: right?
0: Because they want to. Like, I don't know.
1: People paint because they enjoy it.
0: Yeah.
1: People paint because it's cathartic. Art, I mean, art therapy is a thing.
0: I do think there is a conversation to be had about that being your living, I guess, and how realistic that is in the future. Because, like, for example, before movies had audio, like back in the sort of 1910s, 1920s, you would have people employed to play the piano in the cinema. They would have a score that would be written by the movie people and they would play the piano in the cinema. And obviously when movies introduced audio, there were thousands and thousands of pianists that were out of a job because they were no longer necessary. That doesn't mean people don't play the piano anymore. It just means that we, you know, it's different.
1: It's different.
0: Its place is different.
1: Different.
0: So yeah, I don't think it's on its last legs, really.
1: I'm trying to think of something that I've noticed that seems like it's on, like, quote-unquote life support.
0: I do think...
1: Freddo's. To keep it humorous.
0: I realise we're sort of chopping and changing between heavy and light on this one. I do think there is something to be said for public consciousness slash...
1: You mean collective?
0: Well...
1: Sorry.
0: Collective...
1: I got existential in a hurry.
0: Like, no, I mean, like, when you're out in public and like, respect for other people in your space.
1: Yeah, I think that's what this person meant by social contract.
0: Yeah. Well, no, social contract gets into more than that, though, because that gets
1: into
0: economics.
1: Well, yeah, but it's an aspect of it.
0: It is an aspect of it. But, like... I know it was a topic we used to talk about a lot. We haven't done for a while, but it's a topic that used to come up
1: every week
0: for a while.
1: Oh, no.
0: The thing with people playing music on the fucking train.
1: Mm.
0: I was on the train this weekend. The train had been delayed in Birmingham. We were sat on the train not moving anywhere for 21 minutes. You get a bunch of football fans get on the train making a bunch of noise, screaming their heads off and doing what they do, drinking and being rowdy. And then... three different people in the same carriage decide to start playing different music on their phone at full volume. I'm like, stop. This is not okay. You can't do that. And the fact that now, apparently on the tube, they're putting up signs reminding people to wear headphones. Like, for fuck's sake.
1: They've been doing that for a minute. They had posters, remember?
0: Well, they must have put more of them up because apparently it's become... a thing that people are noticing. But yeah, it's so annoying. And like, I don't know, I feel like people used to give a little bit more of a shit about people around them. And now I feel like people have become so like individualized that they just don't care anymore. Now, obviously that's a massive generalization. I'm not saying that's true of everyone, but it is definitely noticeable, isn't it? Like, how single-minded people are.
1: I think there's something to be said, pardon my, because I had a thought and I wanted to articulate it well, and now I'm struggling to find... No, that's not on you. This is my issue that I have with articulating my thoughts sometimes. About... It kind of goes back to something that we were talking about earlier about Britain as a society being people pleasers.
0: And this was a discussion off air.
1: Yeah, off air. Me and Matt were having this conversation earlier.
0: It came back to the conversation about how British people always say sorry for like literally everything, even if it's not something apology worthy.
1: And I was asking like, what happened? When did this start? When did Britain as a whole as a society become people pleasers? But, like, I wonder if it's people realising that they don't have to be mixed, like, rather than selfishness. But I know it comes across as selfish, and the impact also matters. So I
0: get
1: that.
0: It is selfish. Like, the impact of that is selfish. Like, sitting on a train blasting your music or screaming your head off is selfish.
1: Yeah, and it's a lack of consideration for the people around you, right? So I get why I get why it makes people angry. I get why it annoys people, and why it makes people feel like society stopped caring almost. I get it. I don't know. I do wonder what is happening there with that one. My psychology brain is very intrigued by it.
0: I really do think it's down to a loss of communal spirit. To an extent, I think a lot of it is down to people becoming very, very individualistic and very, very much more siloed compared to where they used to be.
1: I think,
0: maybe
1: not the right time to ask the question.
0: Uh-oh.
1: I was going to say, do you think COVID did that?
0: I think COVID accelerated it. I think it was happening before COVID, though. I think some of it is down to... and I'm not trying to say this because tech bad, but I do think some of it is down to, like, the smartphone, social media, the constant...
1: Back in my day.
0: No, because it you are in your own world because of the screen in your hand, and you're no longer really paying attention to the world around you or the people around you. You're paying more attention to the thing in your hand.
1: Yeah.
0: And I do think that is... a pretty pivotal thing.
1: And this is why I say that it intrigues my psychology brain, because I wonder how much of it is linked to, like, people not feeling a sense of belonging in the real world,
0: yes, exactly,
1: but feeling
0: that.
1: It online.
0: Exactly that. I think I'm not saying
1: because they feel that sense of belonging online, that's what they pay attention to. More.
0: Yeah, I'm not saying, by the way, that that's the only reason it's happened for by any stretch of the imagination.
1: No, I think
0: it's a major contributing
1: factor. Situation.
0: Yeah. It's hyper-individualism, basically. That's the problem. Shall we end off on something lighter? Have you got any other answers there? That?
1: Because
0: we have, like, 3 minutes.
1: Do you know what I do feel like is kind of, maybe not life support, but something I don't hear people talk about a lot these days? I mean, you know when it comes to ice cream?
0: Oh, go on.
1: I feel like I'm hearing a lot more people talking about, like, store brand owned stuff. Lidl and Aldi ice creams, I hear a lot of people talking about. Have you tried Lidl this? Have you tried Aldi this?
0: Yeah.
1: Do you know what? I've not had anyone talk about in a while. Haagen-Dazs and Ben & Jerry's.
0: You know why? Because Ben & Jerry's is like £6 for a small tub. No one wants to spend that money on Ben & Jerry's. That's why everyone's buying the cheap one.
1: Basically, what my answer is branded stuff.
0: Yeah. Yeah. I think there's an element of truth to that.
1: I haven't thought about that one in detail to be able to be 100% on it.
0: But, like, and again, I know you were trying to be light about it, but it does go back to things like, you know, cost of living. People can't afford to buy expensive shit, so they just don't anymore. And I think because people have changed their habits, I think people have realised, oh, we actually don't need this. We can use alternatives that are cheaper and... have less baggage attached to them. Like, I know it was done for a pretty serious reason, but, like, how in certain communities you see less and less Coca-Cola around and more bar cola and things like that.
1: Yeah.
0: Like, whatever you think of the reason that's happened, you can't deny it's definitely had an impact. You definitely see it around a bit more. One more? Quickly.
1: They're all kind of heavy.
0: Oh. Can you think of any?
1: Canadian whiskey, apparently.
0: That's random.
1: Yeah.
0: That's a Chris West one, that.
1: That's what someone said.
0: Genuinely, that's a Chris West one.
1: Accounting.
0: Yeah.
1: Because everyone's
0: using AI.
1: Yep.
0: I'm trying to think of a light-hearted one to end on because we've got a minute. Going swimming. Do you remember how often people used to talk about going swimming? And I feel like that's a thing that people don't really do so much now. Like go to the swimming pool for a weekend, or not for a weekend, but like of a Saturday. Like, you know, local leisure centre.
1: Yeah, I used to hear a lot of people talk about like doing swimming like as a regular thing.
0: Yeah. Or even just like going and pissing around in the pool.
1: Yeah.
0: Not even pissing
1: that,
0: in the pool.
1: I feel like that's also because cost of living.
0: Yeah, probably. But like that is definitely a thing that you don't really hear people talk about anymore.
1: No. No, you really don't. Even I remember like when my little brother was younger, we used to do that a bit more.
0: We used to go almost every weekend. Because my dad had one of these like passes.
1: Yeah.
0: So we used to go every weekend to leisure centre for an hour in the pool. Not necessarily to swim, but just go and play in the water. It was fun. Something we used to do as like me, Dad and Paula. All right, you lovely folk, that is us. I think if you're listening on Wednesday, this is the end of Anchor's Day, unfortunately. If you're listening on Saturday, stay tuned. You've got Rock Show, Rhino's Rock Show, Rampaging Rock Show. That's the one, I think. Thank you so much for listening. Stay strange.
1: But don't be a stranger.
0: And take it easy. I'll be back with the Colour Wheel on Thursday or Tuesday, depending on when you're listening.
1: Tomorrow. Oh, yeah.
0: Bye.
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